0: CKDJ News.
1: From the National Newsroom of the Canadian Press, I'm Lisa Laporte. President Donald Trump says he'll block Bombardier sales in the U.S. as Canada's retaliatory tariff deadline approaches.
2: Quebec-based Bombardier is at the center of the latest trade tensions between Canada and the United States. The aircraft manufacturer employs thousands of workers in Quebec and also operates facilities south of the border. Quebec Premier Christine Fréchette says the province is standing firmly behind the company and has offered its full support to Bombardier CEO Éric Martel. Now the dispute comes as Canada and the U.S. exchange new tariffs following the breakdown of trade talks. Quebec says it will defend Bombardier without responding to U.S. provocations with more provocations. David Augustine, The Canadian Press.
1: Canada's counter-tariffs are set to take effect just after midnight on nearly $28 billion worth of U.S. products. Conservative leader Pierre Poilievre says Canadians need to see how much the counter-tariffs will cost consumers and businesses, and what Prime Minister Mark Carney will do to offset those costs.
3: Mr. Carney obviously has done an economic study before he would impose this. Clearly, no government would impose billions of dollars of tariffs without having studied what the impact would be on Canadian consumers. We're just asking him to share that data with Canadians.
1: Countervailing Canadian tariffs are said to affect American goods like dairy products, plywood, and sunscreen. A midnight deadline is approaching in contract talks between the University of Toronto and thousands of its workers. United Steelworkers represents more than 6,100 U of T program coordinators, academic advisors, lab assistants, and IT workers who voted overwhelmingly in favor of a strike mandate. The union will be in a position to call a strike just after midnight. There's been no word from U of T on how a potential strike would impact students just starting the school year. Crews are working to rebuild roads and bridges across northern Nova Scotia after more than 200 millimeters of rain caused widespread flooding and is believed to have contributed to one death. And Canadian disability rights activist Taylor Lindsay Noel hopes her small role in the upcoming film Being Human will help to amplify the message behind her work. Lindsay Noel, known as Access by Tay Online, posts video reviews about accessibility at restaurants and businesses across the city of Toronto.
4: I wanted to show and share the real life experiences of those living with disabilities and how difficult it is to navigate Toronto, and also share the importance of accurate information.
1: Lindsay Noel says inaccessible washrooms and sometimes even front doors are among the biggest barriers she's encountered at the places she's visited so far. This is the Canadian Press. In sports, Chad Kelly threw three touchdown passes as the Toronto Argonauts beat the Hamilton Tiger Cats 37-22 today in the CFL. Toronto has won four of its last five Labor Day visits to Hamilton Stadium. Canada's Gabriela Dabrowski and her Brazilian partner Luisa Stefani advanced to the U.S. Open's women's doubles quarterfinals today. Military Time overtook Brachetto just before the wire to claim the $500,000 Prince of Wales Stakes today at the Fort Erie Racetrack in Ontario. It's the second jewel in the Canadian Triple Crown. In Major League Baseball action tonight, the Toronto Blue Jays are in Oakland to take on the A's. And former Formula One boss Bernie Ecclestone was detained at a Portuguese airport after authorities found a shotgun in his possession without the required permit. The 95-year-old told the Daily Mail he had brought the weapon from Switzerland for pigeon shooting. From the Canadian Press, I'm Lisa Laporte.
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0: Oh, that was a good walk up two flights of stairs. Dude, you okay?
1: Man, I need to get into shape.
0: Oh, you should totally head to the Jack Doyle Athletics and Recreation Center.
1: The Jack Doyle Athletics and Recreation Center?
0: Yeah, it's at the X building, open weekdays from 7 a.m. to 10 p.m. and 11 a.m. to 6 p.m. on weekends. You can get classes, personal training, the whole shebang.
1: Dang, I'll head over there right now. Just give me a second to catch my breath.
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0: 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Welcome new artists Matthew Chaffee and Dylan Lalonde. 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
1: From the National Newsroom of the Canadian Press, I'm Lisa Laporte. U.S. President Donald Trump threatened today to block Bombardier sales in America as the deadline for retaliatory Canadian tariffs looms. The Quebec-based aircraft manufacturer has some plants in the U.S. Quebec Premier Christine Fréchette says she won't respond to Trump's provocation with more provocations. Canada's counter-tariffs are set to take effect at midnight on nearly $28 billion worth of U.S. products. Conservative leader Pierre Poilievre says Canadians need to see how much the counter-tariffs will cost consumers and businesses and what Prime Minister Mark Carney will do to offset those costs.
2: Mr. Carney obviously has done an economic study before he would impose this. Clearly, no government would impose billions of dollars of tariffs without having studied what the impact would be on Canadian consumers. We're just asking him to share that data with Canadians.
1: The Canadian tariffs will impact U.S. goods like dairy products, plywood, and sunscreen. Four teenagers are dead and four other people have been sent to hospital after a crash near a Manitoba resort town.
3: The RCMP say a car carrying four people was crossing Highway 8 from Highway 229 near Winnipeg Beach Sunday night when it was struck by a southbound van. Both vehicles ended up in a ditch with one rolling onto its roof. Three 18-year-olds from Manitoba and a 17-year-old from Ontario were pronounced dead at the scene. Four people in the van, including two children, were taken to hospital, all with minor injuries. Now, police say the intersection has stop signs and a traffic reconstructionist has been called in to assist with the investigation. David Augustine, The Canadian Press.
1: A union representing more than 6,100 University of Toronto program coordinators, academic advisors, lab assistants, and IT workers have voted in favor of a strike mandate that could put them in a position to walk off the job just after midnight.
4: United Steelworkers says 96% of ballots cast by workers in the UFT staff-appointed unit were in favor of a strike mandate. The union has said the deadline for contract negotiations is just after midnight on Tuesday, after which it could call a strike. The president of USW Local 1998, under which UTSA operates, says workers are concerned about job security and workload burden. The University of Toronto said in an email to the Canadian Press that it values the work of UTSA employees. Diana Mussina, The Canadian Press, Toronto.
1: Actor Ellen Burstyn received a Golden Lion for Lifetime Achievement today at the Venice Film Festival. The award coincided with the world premiere of Flesh Impact, a short film in which the 93-year-old Burstyn plays Marilyn Monroe at the age of 100. This is The Canadian Press. In sports, Chad Kelly threw three touchdown passes as the Toronto Argonauts beat the Hamilton Tiger Cats 37-22 in the CFL's Labor Day Classic. Toronto improved to 6-6 and moved 4 points ahead of 4-9 Hamilton for second in the East Division. The chase for a wild card spot continues for the Toronto Blue Jays tonight in Sacramento. Toronto opens a 3-game set against the Athletics. The Jays sit a half game behind the Cleveland Guardians for the third and final American League wildcard spot. Elena Rybakina is one win away from becoming the top-ranked woman in tennis after advancing to the U.S. Open quarterfinals. The second seed from Kazakhstan beat Naomi Osaka in straight sets today. Next up, she'll face Jung Chin-won in the next round. And Military Times surged past Brachetto near the wire to win the Prince of Wales Stakes at Fort Erie Racetrack today. From the Canadian Press, I'm Lisa Laporte.
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0: on CKDJ 107.9, Ottawa's new music. We're always welcoming new artists to the station. Welcome new artists Matthew Chaffee and Dylan Lalonde. And we can't forget to mention more from the new hires.
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1: From the National Newsroom of the Canadian Press, I'm Lisa Laporte. President Donald Trump says he'll block Bombardier sales in the U.S. as Canada's retaliatory tariff deadline approaches.
2: Quebec-based Bombardier is at the center of the latest trade tensions between Canada and the United States. The aircraft manufacturer employs thousands of workers in Quebec and also operates facilities south of the border. Quebec Premier Christine Fréchette says the province is standing firmly behind the company and has offered its full support to Bombardier CEO Éric Martel. Fréchette called Bombardier a flagship of Quebec's economy and a major player in the aerospace industry. Now the dispute comes as Canada and the U.S. exchange new tariffs following the breakdown of trade talks. Quebec says it will defend Bombardier without responding to U.S. provocations with more provocations. David Augustine, The Canadian Press.
1: Canada's counter-tariffs are set to take effect at midnight on nearly $28 billion worth of U.S. products. Conservative leader Pierre Poilievre says we need to stand united for jobs, people, and Canadian sovereignty.
3: All Canadians stand united in denouncing the president's unacceptable tweets, trolling, and tariffs. And we have to stand united for our country.
1: The Canadian Federation of Independent Business is warning that small businesses could close due to the trade war, despite Ottawa's announced supports. RCMP are reporting a deadly weekend crash in Manitoba that killed four teenagers and injured four other people north of Winnipeg. The European Union is promising Greenland a stronger partnership following U.S. President Trump's threats to take control of the island.
4: During a visit to Greenland's capital Monday, European Commission President Ursula von der Leyen offered $232 million in support to Greenland over the next 2 years to help the island tackle climate change, boost internet connections, and improve hydropower plants, fisheries, and education. The EU has increased its focus on Greenland since President Donald Trump began insisting that the United States should take control of it for security reasons. Greenland Prime Minister Jens Frederik Nielsen.
5: The European Union continues to be not only an important partner for Greenland, but also a loyal and trusted friend. Through these challenging times, your support to us is unfailing.
4: The EU also is earmarking funds for better housing, support to Greenland small businesses, and sustainable tourism. I'm Donna Warder.
1: And actor Ellen Burstyn received a Golden Lion for Lifetime Achievement today at the Venice Film Festival. The award coincided with the world premiere of Flesh Impact, a short film in which the 93-year-old Burstyn plays Marilyn Monroe at the age of 100. Flesh Impact was directed by Maggie Gyllenhaal, and its premiere comes just 2 months after what would have been Monroe's 100th birthday. This is the Canadian Press. In sports, in the CFL's Labor Day Classic, the Edmonton Elks beat the Calgary Stampeders 38-28, while the Toronto Argonauts beat the Hamilton Tiger Cats 37-22. Canada's Gabriela Dabrowski and Brazilian partner Luisa Stefani advanced to the U.S. Open's women's doubles quarterfinals today. Military Time overtook Brocato just before the wire to claim the $500,000 Prince of Wales Stakes today at the Fort Erie Racetrack in Ontario. It's the second jewel in the Canadian Triple Crown. In Major League Baseball action tonight, the Toronto Blue Jays are in Cali to take on the Oakland A's, that game just getting underway. And former Formula One boss Bernie Ecclestone was detained at a Portuguese airport after authorities found a shotgun in his possession without the required permit. The 95-year-old told the Daily Mail he had brought the weapon from Switzerland for pigeon shooting. From the Canadian Press, I'm Lisa Laporte.
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1: We play so many great bands on CKDJ, like Civillain. And Civillain. And the hit band, Civillain.
2: Emma, shut up.
3: CKDJ has other cool bands too, like Stone Cold Crows.
1: Oh yeah, my bad. We also got Radmore. CKDJ's so sick.
4: 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His father's name is Roy. Even though Roy works every day, the bills are hard to pay. When Timmy needed school supplies, the list was a surprise. How could Roy afford it all? The Nepean, Rideau, and Osgood Community Resource Center. Their tools for school program gave Timmy pens, paper, and books. Roy could focus on what he cooks, so Timmy could do his best in school center. Their tools for school program gave Timmy pens, paper, and books. Roy could focus on what he cooks, so Timmy could do his best in school.

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2: 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Rayford Johnson has a hold of a man who apparently has fired the shot. He still has the gun. 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I hope they can get the gun out of his hand. They have the gun away.

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1: From the National Newsroom of the Canadian Press, I'm Lisa Laporte. Quebec Premier Christine Fréchette said today she won't respond to provocations from U.S. President Donald Trump with more provocations. This after Trump posted on social media that he'll block Bombardier sales in the U.S. Bombardier is based in Quebec. Rhetoric from the White House is ramping up as a deadline for Canada's retaliatory tariffs approaches at midnight Eastern time. Meantime, conservative leader Pierre Poilievre said in Regina today, all Canadians stand united in denouncing Trump's unacceptable tweets, trolling, and tariffs. Four teenagers are dead and four other people were sent to hospital after a crash near a Manitoba resort town.
2: The RCMP say a car carrying four people was crossing Highway 8 from Highway 229 near Winnipeg Beach Sunday night when it was struck by a southbound van. Both vehicles ended up in a ditch with one rolling onto its roof. Three 18-year-olds from Manitoba and a 17-year-old from Ontario were pronounced dead at the scene. Four people in the van, including two children, were taken to hospital, all with minor injuries. David Augustine, The Canadian Press.
1: A union representing more than 6,100 University of Toronto program coordinators, academic advisors, lab assistants, and IT workers have voted in favor of a strike mandate that could put them in a position to walk off the job on the first day of classes.
3: United Steelworkers says 96% of ballots cast by workers in the UFT staff-appointed unit were in favor of a strike mandate. The union has said the deadline for contract negotiations is just after midnight on Tuesday, after which it could call a strike. The president of USW Local 1998, under which UTSA operates, says workers are concerned about job security and workload burden. The University of Toronto said in an email to the Canadian Press that it values the work of UTSA employees. Diana Mussina, The Canadian Press, Toronto.
1: New information about Sunday's deadly cargo plane crash at Miami International Airport. The airport doesn't have a widely used system of lightweight crushable material at the end of a runway to stop planes. National Transportation Safety Board Chairwoman Jennifer Homendy was asked about the safety system today.
4: Whether that would have helped prevent this tragedy, and should the EMAS be everywhere at every airport, that will be a key part of our investigation.
1: At least 70 airports across the U.S. have installed that safety system. Five people were killed, five others were injured in Sunday's crash. And Widow's Bay won eight Emmy Awards for its debut season, including prizes for cinematography, sound, music, production, design, and guest acting. Early Emmys were handed out this weekend ahead of next week's main ceremony. This is the Canadian Press. In sports, Chad Kelly threw three touchdown passes as the Toronto Argonauts beat the Hamilton Tiger Cats 37-22 in the CFL's Labor Day Classic. Meantime, the Edmonton Elks erased an 18-point deficit to beat the Calgary Stampeders 38-28. The chase for a wildcard spot continues for the Toronto Blue Jays tonight in Cali, where they're playing the Oakland A's this hour. The Jays sit a half game behind the Cleveland Guardians for the third and final American League wildcard spot. Elena Rybakina is one win away from becoming the top-ranked woman in tennis after advancing to the U.S. Open quarterfinals. The second seed from Kazakhstan beat Naomi Osaka today. She'll face Jun Chin-won in the next round. Rybakina becomes number one if she reaches the semifinals in New York. And Military Times surged past Brachetto near the wire to win the Prince of Wales Stakes at Fort Erie Racetrack today. From the Canadian Press, I'm Lisa Laporte.
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7: We live in Canada, and the weather here, especially in Ottawa, can be a bit unpredictable. There are a number of things that can cause a downed power line, but no matter what the reason, a downed line is extremely dangerous. If you see a line, don't touch it with anything. If you're in a vehicle, the safest place is to stay in that vehicle. Call 911 and stay calm. It could save your life.
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0: Ottawa? Pfft, what kind of music comes out of Ottawa? So alright, but what else you got? Check me out, fresh and clean, turning haze, coming to see me in my new suit. Is that it? You call me Taco. I don't know who's Marco. Damn, these are actually pretty good. Alright, where can I listen to all these songs?
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The words are false, but the energy is true. Something about the sun and the moon, and about water and fire. Something about our eyes and the way that we see in twos. 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
1: They said we couldn't do it. They said we shouldn't do it. They begged us not to do it. And we did it anyway.
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1: From the National Newsroom of the Canadian Press, I'm Lisa Laporte. Canadian tariffs on nearly $28 billion worth of U.S. goods are now in effect. The retaliatory tariffs come in response to 50% U.S. duties slapped on a range of Canadian products last month. U.S. President Donald Trump launched the latest tariffs after Prime Minister Mark Carney suspended trade talks. Carney accused Trump's administration of trying to push unacceptable last-minute demands that would have affected Canadian sovereignty. Meantime, Conservative leader Pierre Poilievre said Monday in Regina, "We need to stand united for jobs, people, and Canada's sovereignty."
2: All Canadians stand united in denouncing the president's unacceptable tweets, trolling, and tariffs. And we have to stand united for our country.
1: Poilievre says Canadians need to see how much the counter tariffs will cost consumers and businesses and what the prime minister will do to offset those costs. Bombardier says it is a strong contributor to the American aerospace industry, creating tens of thousands of jobs across the country. The Quebec-based aerospace giant defended itself today and laid out its extensive footprint across the U.S. This after U.S. President Trump made the company the latest target of his anti-Canada campaign. In a social media post, Trump threatened to block sales from Bombardier in the U.S., unless the company builds planes there. Four teenagers are dead and four other people were hospitalized after a crash near a Manitoba resort town.
3: The RCMP say a car carrying four people was crossing Highway 8 from Highway 229 near Winnipeg Beach Sunday night when it was struck by a southbound van. Both vehicles ended up in a ditch with one rolling onto its roof. Three 18-year-olds from Manitoba and a 17-year-old from Ontario were pronounced dead at the scene. Four people in the van, including two children, were taken to hospital, all with minor injuries. David Augustine, The Canadian Press.
1: New information about Sunday's deadly cargo plane crash at Miami International Airport. The airport doesn't have a widely used system of lightweight crushable material at the end of a runway to stop planes. National Transportation Safety Board Chairwoman Jennifer Homendy was asked about the safety system on Monday.
4: Whether that would have helped prevent this tragedy, and should the EMAS be everywhere at every airport, that will be a key part of our investigation.
1: At least 70 airports nationwide have installed that safety system. Five people were killed and five others injured in Sunday's crash. And actor Ellen Burstyn received a Golden Lion for Lifetime Achievement on Monday at the Venice Film Festival. This is the Canadian Press. In sports, the Edmonton Elks erased an 18-point deficit to beat host Calgary Stampeders 38-28 in CFL Labor Day action. The Elks won their third in a row and second straight game in which they'd trailed by a large margin. Elks quarterback Cody Vajardo says coming from behind fosters a lot of confidence in the locker room.
5: When you have games like this and games like Winnipeg, they start to believe that no score is too big for us. We know we can play four quarters and we got a chance to win any game.
1: Elsewhere in the CFL, the visiting Toronto Argonauts blitzed the Hamilton Tiger Cats 37-22. Gabriela Dabrowski of Ottawa and her women's doubles partner Luisa Stefani of Brazil advanced to the U.S. Open quarterfinals today. They'll play Jinju Jiang and Shui Jiang of China on Wednesday. And military time overtook Brochetto just before the wire to claim the Prince of Wales Stakes on Monday. From the Canadian Press, I'm Lisa Laporte.
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1: From the National Newsroom of the Canadian Press, I'm Lisa Laporte. Canadian tariffs on nearly $28 billion worth of U.S. goods are now in effect. The retaliatory tariffs come in response to 50% U.S. duties slapped on a range of Canadian products last month. U.S. President Donald Trump launched the latest tariffs after Prime Minister Mark Carney suspended trade talks. Carney accused Trump's administration of trying to push unacceptable last-minute demands that would have affected Canadian sovereignty. Meantime, Conservative leader Pierre Poilievre said Monday in Regina, "We need to stand united for jobs, people, and Canada's sovereignty."
2: All Canadians stand united in denouncing the president's unacceptable tweets, trolling, and tariffs. And we have to stand united for our country.
1: Poilievre says Canadians need to see how much the counter tariffs will cost consumers and businesses and what the prime minister will do to offset those costs. Bombardier says it is a strong contributor to the American aerospace industry, creating tens of thousands of jobs across the country. The Quebec-based aerospace giant defended itself today and laid out its extensive footprint across the U.S. This after U.S. President Trump made the company the latest target of his anti-Canada campaign. In a social media post, Trump threatened to block sales from Bombardier in the U.S., unless the company builds planes there. Four teenagers are dead and four other people were hospitalized after a crash near a Manitoba resort town.
3: The RCMP say a car carrying four people was crossing Highway 8 from Highway 229 near Winnipeg Beach Sunday night when it was struck by a southbound van. Both vehicles ended up in a ditch with one rolling onto its roof. Three 18-year-olds from Manitoba and a 17-year-old from Ontario were pronounced dead at the scene. Four people in the van, including two children, were taken to hospital, all with minor injuries. David Augustine, The Canadian Press.
1: New information about Sunday's deadly cargo plane crash at Miami International Airport. The airport doesn't have a widely used system of lightweight crushable material at the end of a runway to stop planes. National Transportation Safety Board Chairwoman Jennifer Homendy was asked about the safety system on Monday.
4: Whether that would have helped prevent this tragedy, and should the EMAS be everywhere at every airport, that will be a key part of our investigation.
1: At least 70 airports nationwide have installed that safety system. Five people were killed and five others injured in Sunday's crash. And actor Ellen Burstyn received a Golden Lion for Lifetime Achievement on Monday at the Venice Film Festival. This is the Canadian Press. In sports, the Edmonton Elks erased an 18-point deficit to beat host Calgary Stampeders 38-28 in CFL Labor Day action. The Elks won their third in a row and second straight game in which they'd trailed by a large margin. Elks quarterback Cody Vajardo says coming from behind fosters a lot of confidence in the locker room.
5: When you have games like this and games like Winnipeg, they start to believe that no score is too big for us. We know we can play four quarters and we got a chance to win any game.
1: Elsewhere in the CFL, the visiting Toronto Argonauts blitzed the Hamilton Tiger Cats 37-22. Gabriela Dabrowski of Ottawa and her women's doubles partner Luisa Stefani of Brazil advanced to the U.S. Open quarterfinals today. They'll play Jinju Jiang and Shui Jiang of China on Wednesday. And military time overtook Brochetto just before the wire to claim the Prince of Wales Stakes on Monday. From the Canadian Press, I'm Lisa Laporte.
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2: Oh my God. Senator Kennedy has been shot in the head. I am right here. Rafer Johnson has a hold of a man who apparently has fired the shot. He still has the gun. The gun is pointed at me at this moment. I hope they can get the gun out of his hand. They have the gun away from

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1: From the National Newsroom of the Canadian Press, I'm Karen Rebo. Canada played its next move in its escalating trade war with the U.S. by carrying out its pledge to impose retaliatory tariffs overnight on $28 billion worth of American goods.
2: Duties of between 15 and 50% kicked in just after midnight Eastern time after Washington hit Canada with 50% duties on multiple goods. U.S. President Donald Trump launched tariffs last month on goods ranging from hockey sticks and cement to honey after trade talks between the two nations broke down. The new Canadian tariffs impact American goods, including dairy products, plywood, and sunscreen. The Carney government pledged to match last month's U.S. tariffs dollar for dollar after negotiations for a trade deal froze and each side blamed the other for last-minute demands. Lisa Laporte, The Canadian Press.
1: Conservative leader Pierre Poilievre is calling for more transparency from the Prime Minister at this stage of the trade war. In Regina Monday, Poilievre said Canadians deserve facts and a plan.
3: We know it's not easy to negotiate with the U.S. President, but the best way to keep everyone united and rowing the same direction is to be upfront about the costs, the decisions, and the plan going forward.
1: Meantime, Quebec-based aerospace giant Bombardier is firing up its defense after U.S. President Trump made the company the latest target of his anti-Canada campaign. Among several trolling social media posts and rants on Monday, Trump threatened to block sales from Bombardier in the U.S. unless the company builds its planes there. Well, Bombardier hit back, saying it's a strong contributor to the American aerospace industry. In a lengthy statement, the company listed thousands of jobs at more than 20 locations across the U.S. and a supply chain, it says, includes around 2,800 American firms in 47 states. Mounties near the Manitoba capital say four teenagers died and four other victims were injured, including two children, after two vehicles crashed near a resort town Sunday evening. RCMP say the crash happened at an intersection near the town of Winnipeg Beach, about 80 kilometers north of Winnipeg. A car with four occupants was westbound on Highway 229 and was crossing Highway 8 when it was hit by a southbound van, and both vehicles went into a ditch. Police say those killed at the scene were three 18-year-olds from Manitoba, including the female driver, and a 17-year-old from Ontario. The van's four occupants were from Winnipeg, and all of them, including the 49-year-old male driver, were taken to hospital with minor injuries. U.S. federal transportation investigators remained at the scene Monday of Sunday's deadly cargo plane crash at Miami International Airport that killed five people when the Amazon jet overran the runway upon landing there and hit a van and an SUV. This is the Canadian Press. In sports, the Toronto Blue Jays lost a heartbreaker in Sacramento. Jeff McNeil hit a two-out single in the ninth inning to score the winning run as the Athletics edged the Blue Jays 6-5. The Jays had tied the game in the top of the inning with a home run by Andrés Giménez, but couldn't hold the lead. The Jays had trailed 5-1 after five innings and committed three errors. The good news for Jays fans is that Cleveland lost as well in Baltimore, so Toronto remains one game behind the Guardians for the final AL wildcard berth. In CFL action on Labor Day Monday, Chad Kelly threw for 319 yards and three touchdowns, and the Toronto Argonauts blitzed the Hamilton Tiger Cats 37-22. Earlier, running back Justin Rankin's 50-yard carry scored the winning touchdown for the Edmonton Elks in a 38-28 victory over the host Calgary Stampeders.
4: We're a 60-minute team, like whatever it takes. It doesn't always look the prettiest. It's not always the sexiest, but we always find a way to win.
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0: CKDJ 1079.

0: Oh, that was a good walk up two flights of stairs. Dude, you okay?
1: Man, I need to get into shape.
0: Oh, you should totally head to the Jack Doyle Athletics and Recreation Center.
1: The Jack Doyle Athletics and Recreation Center?
0: Yeah, it's at the X building, open weekdays from 7 a.m. to 10 p.m. and 11 a.m. to 6 p.m. on weekends. You can get classes, personal training, the whole shebang.
1: Dang, I'll head over there right now. Just give me a second to catch my breath.
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1: From the National Newsroom of the Canadian Press, I'm Karen Rebo. Canada's counter tariffs on nearly $28 billion worth of U.S. products are now in effect. The tit-for-tat measures came to be at midnight, as promised last month by Prime Minister Mark Carney after trade talks with the Trump administration broke down. The Americans had been threatening to impose tariffs on $28 billion worth of Canadian goods during those negotiations and then did it on August 22nd. In Regina, on Labor Day Monday, Conservative leader Pierre Poilievre says we need to stick together in defense of our jobs, workers, and sovereignty.
2: All Canadians stand united in denouncing the president's unacceptable tweets, trolling, and tariffs. And we have to stand united for our country.
1: The Canadian Federation of Independent Business is warning that small businesses could close due to the trade war, despite Ottawa's announced supports. Four teenagers are dead, and four others have been sent to hospital following a crash near a Manitoba resort town.
3: The RCMP say a car carrying four people was crossing Highway 8 from Highway 229 near Winnipeg Beach Sunday night when it was struck by a southbound van. Both vehicles ended up in a ditch, with one rolling onto its roof. Three 18-year-olds from Manitoba and a 17-year-old from Ontario were pronounced dead at the scene. Four people in the van, including two children, were taken to hospital, all with minor injuries. David Augustine, The Canadian Press.
1: A solar farm fire on Prince Edward Island is now contained after prompting a shelter-in-place order earlier on Monday. The battery fire broke out Sunday at the city-owned farm that supplies power for Summerside, triggering a voluntary evacuation. City officials say the fire was still active on Monday afternoon and that fire crews would likely be on the scene into the night. It says the solar farm opened in 2024 and has a capacity of 21.6 megawatts. A Canadian tourist is reported to be in good health after his yacht was found by Australian rescuers partially submerged in a remote part of the Indian Ocean. Dan Gillis is the manager of the Australian Maritime Safety Authority Rescue Coordination Centre in Canberra. In a video statement, he says the yachtsman twice failed to check in with family in Canada on Sunday, and his brother contacted authorities in Australia.
4: Once we confirmed the information, we tasked our Perth-based Challenger to relocate and then conduct a radar search for the vessel. The location that the vessel was last known to be in is very isolated. The yacht was on its way from Darwin to Christmas Island, and the last known position that we were given for the vessel was around about 1,000 kilometres to the northwest of Broome, a very isolated, very remote part of the world.
1: The sailor was in good condition and was to be taken back to the Australian city of Darwin. This is the Canadian Press. In sports, the Toronto Blue Jays lost a heartbreaker in Sacramento. Jeff McNeil hit a two-out single in the ninth inning to score the winning run as the Athletics edged the Blue Jays 6-5. The Jays had tied the game in the top of the inning with a home run by Andrés Giménez, but couldn't hold the lead. The Jays had trailed 5-1 after five innings and committed three errors. The good news for Jays fans is that Cleveland lost as well in Baltimore, so Toronto remains one game behind the Guardians for the final AL wildcard berth. In CFL action on Labor Day Monday, Chad Kelly threw for 319 yards and three touchdowns, and the Toronto Argonauts blitzed the Hamilton Tiger Cats 37-22. Earlier, running back Justin Rankin's 50-yard carry scored the winning touchdown for the Edmonton Elks in a 38-28 victory over the host Calgary Stampeders.
5: We're a 60-minute team, like whatever it takes. It doesn't always look the prettiest. It's not always the sexiest, but we always find a way to win.
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1: From the National Newsroom of the Canadian Press, I'm Karen Rebo. Canada's counter-tariffs took effect at 12:01 this morning on nearly $28 billion worth of U.S. products. Here's Canadian Press reporter Don Mitchell.
2: The tit-for-tat measures were announced by Prime Minister Mark Carney after trade talks with Washington broke down last month. The hope was to avoid American threats of tariffs on some $28 billion in Canadian goods, with the Trump administration citing trade irritants with Ottawa. Those U.S. levies have since gone into effect.
1: Quebec-based aerospace giant Bombardier is playing defense after U.S. President Trump made the company the latest target of his anti-Canada campaign. Among several trolling social media posts and rants yesterday, Trump threatened to block sales from Bombardier in the U.S. unless the company builds its planes there. Well, Bombardier hit back, saying it's already a strong contributor to the American aerospace industry. In a statement, the company listed thousands of jobs at more than 20 locations across the U.S. and a supply chain that includes 2,800 American firms in 47 states. 25 years on, aviation insiders say the 9/11 terror attacks shook the sector to its core, bringing some airlines to their knees and leaving executives and workers to navigate an upended industry with no preparation or precedent. Then Air Canada CEO Robert Milton says the immediate aftermath left him wondering whether air travel as a business would vanish.
3: It was so foreign. It was so outrageous. It was so draconian, tumultuous, that no thought escaped one's imagination. You know, would the industry ever function again? Would there be an industry? You know, again, at that moment, you know, you were wondering, were there going to be further events around the world?
1: The September 11th attacks involved hijacked planes that hit the World Trade Center, the Pentagon, and a field in Pennsylvania. It triggered a short-term plunge in demand that brought on the collapse of the country's second biggest airline, Canada 3000. It also contributed to Air Canada's decision to file for bankruptcy protection in 2003. And a Canadian tourist is in good health after his yacht was found partially submerged in a remote part of the Indian Ocean.
4: The Australian Maritime Safety Authority says the man was traveling from Darwin on the northern tip of Australia to Christmas Island. They say the yachtsman didn't check in with family in Canada, so his brother called for help. Searchers found the partially submerged catamaran in ocean waters far from the island. The man, meanwhile, was found in the vessel's dinghy and brought on board a rescue helicopter. Dan Gillis speaks for the safety authority.
5: Wonderful to be able to provide assistance to this Canadian sailor who got into trouble in a very remote part of the world.
4: Gillis says the sailor had no medical issues and was to be taken back to Darwin. Aaron Sousa, The Canadian Press.
1: This is The Canadian Press. In sports, the visiting teams posted key wins in Labor Day Monday's CFL action. The second-place Toronto Argonauts beat the third-place Hamilton Tiger Cats 37-22 to solidify their playoff position in the East. The Edmonton Elks improved their lead atop the West Division to 9-3 with a 38-28 win in Calgary over the Stampeders. The Stamps squandered an 18-point lead early in the second half. Stamps quarterback Vernon Adams Jr. was disappointed.
6: We're a good team too, so we just have to finish. You know, we had a lead, and we just got to take care of that.
1: The Toronto Blue Jays committed three errors and lost 6-5 to the Athletics in Sacramento. Home runs from Alejandro Kirk, Kaz Okamoto, and then a ninth-inning homer from Andrés Giménez tied the game at 5, but an A's infield single drove in the winning run in the bottom of the ninth. The Blue Jays remain one game behind Cleveland for the last American League wild card spot. From the Canadian Press, I'm Karen Rebo.
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0: on CKDJ, like Civillain. And Civillain. And the hit band Civillain.
1: Emma, shut up.
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0: Oh yeah, my bad. 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
10: 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Senator Kennedy has been shot in the head. 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Richard Johnson has a hold of a man who apparently has fired the shot. He still has the gun. The gun is pointed at me at this moment. I hope they can get the gun out of his hand. They have the gun away from the man.

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0: 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Something about the sun and the moon, and about water and fire. 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You and I, you and I, you and I.
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1: From the National Newsroom of the Canadian Press, I'm Karen Rebo. Canada's retaliatory tariffs on U.S. goods are now in effect. New Canadian tariffs of between 15 and 50% kicked in just after midnight and impact American goods such as dairy products, plywood, and sunscreen. The levies are in response to tariffs launched by U.S. President Donald Trump when trade talks broke down last month. Trump slapped 50% duties on a range of Canadian goods from hockey sticks to honey. Prime Minister Mark Carney had pledged to match those tariffs dollar for dollar beginning September 8th. In the hours before Canada's retaliatory tariffs kicked in, President Donald Trump was threatening to block Bombardier sales in the States.
2: Quebec-based Bombardier is at the center of the latest trade tensions between Canada and the United States. The aircraft manufacturer employs thousands of workers in Quebec and also operates facilities south of the border. Quebec Premier Christine Fréchette says the province is standing firmly behind the company and has offered its full support to Bombardier CEO Éric Martel. Fréchette called Bombardier a flagship of Quebec's economy and a major player in the aerospace industry. David Augustine, The Canadian Press.
1: Mounties near the Manitoba capital say four teenagers died and two adults and two children were injured after two vehicles crashed near a resort town Sunday evening. RCMP say the crash happened at an intersection near the town of Winnipeg Beach, about 80 kilometers north of Winnipeg. A car carrying four teens was westbound on Highway 229 and was crossing Highway 8 when it was hit by a southbound van. Those killed at the scene were three 18-year-olds from Manitoba, including the female driver and a 17-year-old from Ontario. The van's four occupants were from Winnipeg and were taken to hospital with minor injuries. Ontario's police watchdog says it is investigating the deaths of a man and a woman who were fleeing from Ontario provincial police officers early yesterday morning north of Kingston. Food Allergy Canada is calling for cross-Canada legislation requiring schools to stock epinephrine devices, either EpiPens or nasal sprays, for students who have an unexpected anaphylactic reaction. It says U.S. data suggests 25% of anaphylaxis cases at schools happen to students who haven't had a severe allergic reaction before. Here's Canadian Press reporter Lisa Laporte.
3: Executive Director Jennifer Gertz says provincial education ministries have varying policies on how to make schools as safe as possible for kids with food, bee, or wasp allergies. But Gertz says Alberta is the only province where keeping epinephrine devices on hand for students who don't have their own is the law.
1: Pediatric allergist Dr. Scott Cameron says EpiPens cost about $100 each, and many families of kids with severe allergies can't afford to buy one for school and another one for home. This is the Canadian Press. In sports, the visiting teams posted key wins in Labor Day Monday's CFL action. The second-place Toronto Argonauts beat the third-place Hamilton Tiger Cats 37-22 to solidify their playoff position in the East. The Edmonton Elks improved their lead atop the West Division to 9-3 with a 38-28 win in Calgary over the Stampeders. The Stamps squandered an 18-point lead early in the second half. Stamps quarterback Vernon Adams Jr. was disappointed.
4: We're a good team too, so we just have to finish. You know, we had a lead, and we just got to take care of that.
1: The Toronto Blue Jays committed three errors and lost 6-5 to the Athletics in Sacramento. Home runs from Alejandro Kirk, Kaz Okamoto, and then a ninth inning homer from Andrés Giménez tied the game at 5, but an A's infield single drove in the winning run in the bottom of the ninth. The Blue Jays remain one game behind Cleveland for the last American League wild card spot. From the Canadian Press, I'm Karen Rebo.
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3: Hello?
4: Hey, it's Billy?
3: Yes, speaking.
4: Yeah, we got an order for a workload. 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
3: I don't know if I have any space right now.
4: Well, we got this work order. Can't leave till we dump it. And we got lots more stuff to make for quitting time. Hope you don't need your garage for the next few days. Drop it, boys.
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1: They said we couldn't do it. They said we shouldn't do it. They begged us not to do it. And we did it anyway.
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0: Ottawa? Pfft, what kind of music comes out of Ottawa? Alright, but what else you got? Check me out, fresh and clean, turning haze, coming to see me in my new suit. Is that it? They call me Taco. I don't know who's Marco. Damn, these are actually pretty good. Alright, where can I listen to all these songs?
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2: Yo, yo. When your girl is looking pretty, don't be silly, rap that willy.
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2: From the National Newsroom of the Canadian Press, I'm Karen Rebo. Canada has played its next move in its escalating trade war with the U.S. Ottawa carried out its pledge overnight to impose retaliatory tariffs on $28 billion worth of American goods, including dairy products, plywood, some cosmetics, sunscreen, and toilet paper. Conservative leader Pierre Poilievre says all Canadians stand united in denouncing Trump's tariffs, trolling, and social media attacks. But in Regina yesterday, he called on Prime Minister Mark Carney to be more transparent on the costs expected at this stage of the trade war.
3: We're asking him to release the government's full calculations of the cost burden on struggling Canadian families and businesses.
2: Quebec-based aerospace giant Bombardier is playing defense after U.S. President Trump made the company the latest target of his anti-Canada campaign. Among several trolling posts yesterday, Trump threatened to block sales from Bombardier in the U.S. unless the company builds its planes there. Well, Bombardier hit back. The company listed thousands of jobs at more than 20 locations across the U.S., and a supply chain that includes 2,800 American firms in 47 states. Also today, Saskatchewan's government is set to slap its retaliatory 50% tax on American booze. Cleanup continues in Nova Scotia after widespread flooding from a weekend rainstorm across Cape Breton Island and in the mainland's northeast. 25 years on, and aviation insiders say the 9/11 terror attacks shook the airline sector to its core. Then Air Canada CEO Robert Milton was in London when the World Trade Center's Twin Towers went down in New York. Milton says the immediate aftermath left him wondering whether air travel as a business would vanish.
4: It was so outrageous. It was so draconian, tumultuous, that no thought escaped one's imagination. You know, would the industry ever function again?
2: The attacks triggered a plunge in demand that brought on the collapse of rival airline Canada 3000. It also contributed to Air Canada filing for bankruptcy protection in 2003. And a Canadian tourist is in good health this morning after his yacht was found on the long weekend, partially submerged in a remote part of the Indian Ocean.
5: The Australian Maritime Safety Authority says the man was traveling from Darwin on the northern tip of Australia to Christmas Island. They say the yachtsman didn't check in with family in Canada, so his brother called for help. Searchers found the partially submerged catamaran in ocean waters far from the island. The man, meanwhile, was found in the vessel's dinghy and brought on board a rescue helicopter. Dan Gillis speaks for the safety authority.
6: Wonderful to be able to provide assistance to this Canadian sailor who got into trouble in a very remote part of the world.
5: Gillis says the sailor had no medical issues and was to be taken back to Darwin. Aaron Sousa, The Canadian Press.
2: This is The Canadian Press. In sports, the visiting teams posted key wins in Labor Day Monday's CFL action. The second-place Toronto Argonauts beat the third-place Hamilton Tiger Cats 37-22 to solidify their playoff position in the East. The Edmonton Elks improved their lead atop the West Division to 9-3 with a 38-28 win in Calgary over the Stampeders. The Stamps squandered an 18-point lead early in the second half. Stamps quarterback Vernon Adams Jr. was disappointed.
7: We're a good team too, so we just have to finish. You know, we had a lead, and we just got to take care of that.
2: The Toronto Blue Jays committed three errors and lost 6-5 to the Athletics in Sacramento. Home runs from Alejandro Kirk, Kaz Okamoto, and then a ninth-inning homer from Andrés Giménez tied the game at 5, but an A's infield single drove in the winning run in the bottom of the ninth. The Blue Jays remain one game behind Cleveland for the last American League wild card spot. From the Canadian Press, I'm Karen Rebo.
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2: Building hope, building dreams, building relationships, building a better childhood. For over 40 years, Big Brothers and Big Sisters of Ottawa have been pairing bigs with littles, ensuring a truly fulfilled childhood for all the children of Ottawa. Whether you wish to be a mentor or a donor, you'll change lives, make dreams come true, and be a part of a community that you can be proud of. 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
0: Civilian. Fan Club Wallet. Whatever the vibe, CKDJ has you covered.
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4: 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Hands on the wheel, eyes on the road.
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0: Canada's retaliatory tariffs on nearly $28 billion worth of U.S. goods took effect at midnight, turning its escalating trade war with President Donald Trump into a test watched far beyond the border. Many wonder, can a country much smaller than the U.S. stand up to Trump and succeed? Prime Minister Mark Carney has rejected U.S. trade demands that he believes could hollow out key Canadian industries. The public's also been rallying behind Carney amid Trump's threats to Canada's sovereignty with disparaging memes and taunts. Saskatchewan's government is set to slap its 50% retaliatory tax on American booze today. And a Canadian tourist is reported to be in good health after he was plucked from the Indian Ocean after his yacht was found by Australian rescuers partially submerged in very remote waters. From the Canadian Press, I'm Karen Rebo.
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3: Hey, is it Billy?
0: Yes, speaking.
3: Yeah, we got an order for a workload. Where do you want us to dump it?
0: I don't know if I have any space right now.
3: Well, we got this work order. Can't leave till we dump it. And we got lots more stuff to make for quitting time. Hope you don't need your garage for the next few days. Drop it, boys.
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1: Now this update from the Canadian press. Dozens of American goods are now subject to Canada's counter tariffs of up to 50%. They took effect at midnight. The list includes toilet paper, sunscreen, cosmetics, and plywood. U.S. President Donald Trump's been on a social media tear against Canada in the hours before retaliatory tariffs hit. Trump posted new anti-Canada rants, including an AI-generated cartoon of him as a hockey player, whacking his stick at Prime Minister Mark Carney and yelling at him, "Get up, Governor." Ontario's police watchdog is investigating the deaths of a man and woman fleeing from police early yesterday morning. The SIU says the driver and passenger fled in a car that crashed north of Kingston in eastern Ontario. And the world's biggest supplier of telecommunications network gear faces a criminal trial in New York. Jury selection begins today in the U.S. case against China's Huawei Technologies. The company is charged with stealing technology and trade secrets. From the Canadian press, I'm Jason White.
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3: 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Senator Kennedy has been shot in the head. I am right here. Rayford Johnson has a hold of a man who apparently has fired the shot. He still has the gun. The gun is pointed at me at this moment. I hope they can get the gun out of his hand. They have the gun away from him.

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1: Now this update from the Canadian Press. Prime Minister Mark Carney is warning Canadians of tough times ahead as Canada's retaliatory tariffs take effect. He's set to release a national video address today and says the country's pivot away from the United States will come at a cost, but that the alternative would be far worse. American toilet paper, dairy products, and sunscreen are among the goods now hit with Canada's counter-tariffs. The duties of up to 50% took effect at midnight, as the government had announced last week. U.S. President Donald Trump's threatened to ban the sale of aircraft from Bombardier unless it makes its planes in the United States. The Canadian company's supply chain includes about 2,800 American companies in 47 U.S. states. An advocacy group wants all of Canada's schools to stock drugs that treat unexpected allergic reactions. Each auto-injector costs about $100, and advocates say many families of kids with allergies can't afford to buy more than one. From the Canadian Press, I'm Jason White.
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0: Yeah, it's at the X building, open weekdays from 7 a.m. to 10 p.m. and 11 a.m. to 6 p.m. on weekends. 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
1: Dang, I'll head over there right now. 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
1: Now this update from the Canadian press. Canada is joining the UK and France in a ban on trade with Israeli settlements in the occupied West Bank. The UK government calls the Israeli settlers terrorists and says they're carrying out ethnic cleansing of Palestinians. Prime Minister Mark Carney says the short-term pain from tariffs will be worth the long-term gain. Canada's reciprocal tariffs that took effect today are a response to the new 50% tariffs imposed by U.S. President Donald Trump last month. About 350 Manitoba medical laboratory workers have gone on strike as part of a wage dispute. Their union says the workers employed by Dynacare earn as much as 50% less than their counterparts in the public system. And the return to classes looks very different this year for university students campaigning in Quebec's provincial election. Several candidates from three parties are balancing university studies with door knocking, events, and trying to win over voters. From the Canadian press, I'm Jason White.
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12: 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Hands on the wheel, eyes on the road.
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1: They said we couldn't do it. They said we shouldn't do it. They begged us not to do it. And we did it anyway.
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1: Now this update from the Canadian Press. Canada is joining European peers in pledging to ban imports of goods produced in Israeli settlements in the occupied West Bank. They're condemning Israel for enabling settler violence and working to expand West Bank settlements. The settlements are widely understood to be illegal under international law. Prime Minister Mark Carney says pivoting away from U.S. trade comes with a cost, but it's less than the cost of doing nothing. Carney's national video address today reiterates Canada's plan to respond to the U.S. trade war by striking new trade deals with other countries. Buying American goods can cost you up to 50% more as of today. Retaliatory tariffs took effect at midnight, adding hefty levies on a range of U.S. imports. And Prince Harry and Meghan were surprised by the way Buckingham Palace released a letter making clear they remain non-working members of the royal family. The couple's representatives only got a copy of the letter about an hour before it was released. From the Canadian Press, I'm Jason White.
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2: 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And Civillain. And the hit band, Civillain.
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2: 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Richard Johnson has a hold of a man who apparently has fired the shot. He still has the gun. The gun is pointed at me at this moment. I hope they can get the gun out of his hand. They have the gun away.

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Christmas. So don't be shy to send me all your wishes. 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Well, that's the

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1: Now this update from the Canadian press. Canada and European countries are banning goods from Israel's settlements in the West Bank. A joint statement accuses Israel of enabling settler violence and working to expand the settlements widely understood to be illegal under international law. Prime Minister Mark Carney says Canada's response to the U.S. trade war aims to make this country stronger and more resilient. Canada's tariffs of up to 50% on American imports took effect today in response to American levies on its imports of a range of Canadian goods. U.S. President Donald Trump's latest map-making exercise has rattled the North Atlantic. Trump posted a map showing the U.S. sprawling across all of North America, extending into Greenland and Iceland. The Kremlin says Russian President Vladimir Putin has assured U.S. President Trump Moscow has no aggressive intentions toward Europe. The Russian leader also told Trump about plans to make battlefield gains in Ukraine and achieve Russia's military goals. From the Canadian press, I'm Jason White.
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0: Ottawa? Pfft, what kind of music comes out of Ottawa? When I get so high. All right, but what else you got? Shake me out, fresh and clean, turning haze, coming to see me in my new suit. Is that it? They call me Tiago. I don't know who's Margo. Damn, these are actually pretty good. All right, where can I listen to all these songs?
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0: Okay, cool.
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1: Now this update from the Canadian Press. Canada is joining the UK and several European nations, banning imports from Israeli settlements in the occupied West Bank. Israel's president calls the move a grave miscalculation that he says will fall on the wrong side of history. Prime Minister Mark Carney says the aim of Canada's tariff response is to ensure that no country can hold it hostage. Carney reiterated his warning that the U.S. is trying to break Canada so they can own it, and promised that will never happen. Australian marine safety officials say the rescue of a Canadian shows just how quickly sea conditions can change. The Canadian tourist is reported to be in good health after being airlifted back to Australia from his partially submerged yacht in a remote part of the Indian Ocean. The only known pelt of an extinct woolly dog has really submerged yacht in a remote part of the Indian Ocean. The only known pelt of an extinct woolly dog has returned to British Columbia for the first time. The dog

0: 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I'm Dan Mellon.
1: And on the weekend, we have a feature called Florida Man. Have you ever heard that one? We talk about these weird stories from Florida. Well, this is, I guess, California Man. And a story in the news today. California authorities have arrested a man who they say stole 42,000 pounds of pistachios. And if you know how much a bag of pistachios cost, you can only imagine how much 42,000 pounds of pistachio costs, right? Probably four times the price of weed. I mean, if you're going to get busted with some contraband, you don't want to get busted with 42,000 pounds of pistachios. According to the American Pistachio Growers Society, that haul is worth hundreds of thousands of dollars, maybe even closing in on $1 million. And they didn't even know that they were stolen. That's the funniest thing about this story. The pistachio organization actually caught it in an audit. They're like, yeah, we're missing 21 tons of pistachios. Contacted the sheriff's department, and it turns out that a whole tractor-trailer van load had been stolen. The trailer moved to another lot nearby, and now a man who worked for a trucking firm who hauls their trailers has now been arrested and booked on the crime. The allegation alleges that the man tried to conceal evidence in an attempt or intention to resell the pistachios. Now, here's the thing. 42,000 pounds were stolen. 40,000 were recovered. There are 2,000 missing pounds

0: Either 2,000 pounds got to the street, or the man alleged to have committed the crime now has very high cholesterol.
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0: 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I'm Dan Mellon.
1: Well, everyone's got their vices, right? Some people smoke, some people drink, some people have gambling problem. I mean, there's all kinds of things, right? I had a friend that was addicted to diet ginger ale. We'll go through it by the case. You walk into his garage and it's like piled high. Like, what, are you waiting for the apocalypse to come or something? Anyway, story out this week shows you can get addicted to just about anything. NYU law student spent over $10,000 on rehab for an addiction to cheese. Now, who doesn't love cheese, right? I mean, unless you're lactose intolerant. I have a friend who's lactose intolerant. One piece of pizza, boom, and I'm not talking the good kind. But a New York University law student this week, story out, reportedly spent over 10 grand to rehab from an addiction to cheese while she was in school. Apparently, according to reports, she would eat 5.5 blocks of cheese per week. Now, how did she get down this slippery slope of Gouda? Well, she was on a budget. She was trying to, you know, live the student life, find cheap things to eat. And the salads at the supermarket where she shopped at were way more than the cheese. So she's like, well, I'm making a financially sound decision. Lots of protein, some fats. And she got hooked on cheese. And just kept going. And then a year went by. And that landed her into the trouble that she was in. Reports say she gained significant weight, developed other health side effects in the process. Right, you know how you feel after you eat a big plate of mac and cheese once, let alone a year. Anyway, off to rehab she went. Instructors and counselors taught her the basics of how to order and prepare healthy meals. And after it was all said and done, she dropped 50 pounds, change of diet, new outlook, and she's now off the cheese. According to the story, she still has a little nibble of cheese now and then, but her addiction seems to be under control. So word to the wise, once that charcuterie board is done, maybe just move on to the olive tray or something.
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1: Okay, I've got a brand new feature for you here on the show. Never been done before on this show or this radio station, as a matter of fact. But with times being the way they are, I think we should call a spade a spade. And our new feature is called What's Wrong with the World Today? Okay, what's wrong with the world today? Well, there's a lot wrong with the world today. There's a lot of crisis going on. There are wars. There's all kinds of bad stuff. I mean, really bad stuff that's affecting people. I won't get into the full list here, but you know exactly how much bad stuff there is out there. Well, what's wrong with the world today? While all that's going on, we get hit with this headline yesterday. I don't even believe that we're going to do this. I can't believe that it's come to this. But the headline reads, Kim Kardashian details gruesome broken finger injury that left her bone sticking out. Quote, I wanted to die. Come on, man. Are you? I wanted to die because of a broken finger. That is what's wrong with the world today. I'm not even going to give you the details in the story. It's really so insignificant. So I'm just going to leave it at that. On this edition of What's Wrong with the World Today, we'll go back to the stuff that actually is wrong with the world today, and we'll leave it at that.
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2: 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Fan Club Wallet. Whatever the vibe, CKDJ has you covered.
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Thanks for locking in to CKDJ 107.9, Ottawa's new music. I'm Dan Mellon. Earlier this week, I found out that we have a brand new listener to the show, new to the area, and I want to give a big shout out to Trish, absolutely loving it. And so, Trish, this is my personal invitation for you to hang out with us. Can we do something special for Trish? The fanfare? We're going to do a fanfare, okay? Trish, we don't do this for everyone, but since you are a brand new listener to the show, we are going to give you fanfare. Here we go. Let's roll it.

0: think that's the same fanfare that they use when the king comes in. So we don't have a lot of budget on this show, Trish. Unfortunately, we had to just borrow that. But anyway, we want to give a special shout out to you and thank you. We're so glad that you're here with us. And everyone else listening as well, I don't want to leave you off. Thank you so much for your time. But we had to do something special for Trish. So there you go, Trish. Welcome.
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1: Now this update from the Canadian Press. Ottawa is joining a European pledge to ban imports of goods produced in Israeli settlements in the occupied West Bank. Canada is among 12 countries describing Israeli actions as the equivalent to the annexation of Palestinian land. Economists say Canada's reciprocal tariffs are unlikely to hit your grocery bill, but other products from the U.S., like health and beauty items, are set to get more expensive. The Prime Minister says trade talks showed that the United States wants Canada more reliant on it, not less. Prime Minister Mark Carney warns Canadians there will be a cost to pivoting away from America, but insists not doing so would cost even more. And flooding in Cape Breton has closed schools and government offices and triggered local states of emergency. A slow-moving storm dumped more than 200 millimeters of rain in some areas in less than 2 days. Officials say two bridges on the Nova Scotia island will need to be replaced. From the Canadian Press, I'm Jason White.
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0: CJBJ 107.9, Ottawa's new music. Thanks for listening. I'm Dan Mellon. Well, sometimes here on this show, we talk about the quote-unquote good old days. And if you're over age 40, you grew up in some part of the 1980s, there were a certain skill set that we had that, well, kids these days just don't have. And not that we need them anymore, right? And I've caught myself on a few times saying to my kids, why don't you do it like this? Oh, yeah, because you don't have to. And here are some of the things that you may recognize. And if you don't, that's okay. You can just laugh at everybody else who had these skills at one time or another. These are skills that you had to know if you were alive pre-1990. Okay, here we go. Folding a map correctly, right? This was before GPS. There were no phones. If you drove somewhere and you didn't know where you're going, you didn't follow the signs, you actually had to have a map. And trying to get that map folded back up and put away, I've seen divorces happen over this, right? If you can't get it back, it just doesn't work sometimes. Next one is using the Dewey Decimal System at the library, right? What the heck is the Dewey Decimal System? I mean, if you're a librarian, maybe you know, but nobody really needs to know that now.
1: Can you tell me where I can find a book on astronomy?
2: Don't you know the Dewey Decimal System?
0: The ability to make and count change in a purchase, right? If you buy something, you say you're working the cash, being able to count it back out. Some people can't do that anymore, right? It's tap and go now. Why would you need to be able to make change for a 10? Next one, smacking the side of the television in order to fix the reception. I don't know what it actually did, but man, they made the TVs like tanks back then. If you did that now to your TV, it'd be e-waste. So don't try it. But back then, that's something we had to do. You had to be good at it too, or you'd miss out on the show. And speaking of electronics, unknotting curly telephone wire, right? For the receiver, right? You'd sit there and you'd twist it around and mess it all up. You had to be able to uncurl that thing. There was no way you were going to be comfortable while laying on your living room floor trying to speak quietly so everybody else in the house couldn't find out what you were talking about. And the final skill that you had to know pre-1990 that you don't now, and I don't know if anyone knows this now, remembering phone numbers. I find it hard to remember my own number sometimes, let alone someone else's.
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Ottawa's new music, CKDJ 107.9. I'm Dan Mellon. While one of the hallmarks about tuning into your local radio station like this one you're listening to right now is that you get information that you might not get anywhere else. And I'm very excited about our brand new feature here on the show this morning. Can we get a special music introduction for this? This is the first time, so I want this to be real snazzy. Okay, here we go. It's time for Things You Didn't Know That You Needed. That's the best we could come up with for that. Could we at least get some lasers or something? Okay. So here's the thing. Before the internet, how did we even live? How did we even know how to get through a day? And what I'm about to tell you about here is something that, well, we've lived with for a long time, but knowing that it's there just makes everything better. Now, recently I've gotten into making homemade ice cream. It's really good. If you ever have a chance to try it, the store-bought stuff is great and all, but the homemade is just different. And available to you online is an ice cream butter fat calculator. Yes, due to the modern miracle of the internet, you can now plug in all your ingredients and it will give you a running total of the butterfat percentage of your ice cream. Now, why is this important? Well, I figured this out the first couple of times I made ice cream. Kind of left an oily texture in the mouth. It's because some of the cream had turned to butter and I didn't know that. You overchurned it. It was probably around 28% butterfat. And while that sounds appealing on the surface, just wasn't quite it. Down around 20-21%, some of the richest ice creams are about as high as you want to go. So I plugged my recipe into the ice cream butter fat calculator and I realized what I was doing wrong. Quick adjustment of the ingredients and I've got some of the best ice cream you're ever going to taste. So if you're going to try to make homemade ice cream this summer, and I highly recommend that you do it, plug in your ingredients into the ice cream butter fat calculator and you can make sure that it turns out really good. In this edition of Things You Didn't Know You Needed, we now return you to regularly scheduled

0: Ottawa's new music, CKDJ 107.9. I'm Dan Mellon. A lot of people are looking forward to having some backyard get-togethers maybe this weekend. But what about when you're not smart about things? Lee Summit, Missouri. This guy was having a big party at his house. Looked like maybe high school graduates kind of thing. Still lived at home with his parents, and they weren't going to be home for the weekend. So this guy puts this out on social media. Where he went wrong in the equation is when he tagged the local police department. So his tweet that he put out read, "Hey guys, my parents are out of town this weekend. Party at my house at LSPDPIO, which is the Lee Summit Police Department. Can't come though." And so the Lee Summit Police actually responded to his tweet and said, "We're actually pretty cool people to hang out with, but we get it. If nothing illegal is going on and no one calls us, we won't come. But based off the number of likes and comments so far, it doesn't look like anyone else is going to either." Burn! Burn! So that's just like rubbing salt into the wound. Not only do the cops know about the party, but they insulted the guy too. Needless to say, I don't think that party's going to be overly well attended this weekend.
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11: Oh my God. Senator Kennedy has been shot in the head. I am right here. Rafer Johnson has a hold of a man who apparently has fired the shot. He still has the gun. The gun is pointed at me at this moment. I hope they can get the gun out of his hand. They have the gun away from the

0: the best new music made right here in Ottawa. CKDJ 107.9, Ottawa's new music. I'm Dan Mellon. So I went to visit a friend this week, and we cooked up some hamburgers, and I'm like, where's your ketchup? I couldn't find it in the fridge. He's like, oh, it's just up in the cupboard. I'm like, in the cupboard? Why is it not in the fridge? He's like, you don't have to refrigerate ketchup. I've never not refrigerated ketchup. But it turns out you don't have to refrigerate ketchup. And a lot of other things too. And I did some research, and apparently there's all kinds of things that we normally put in the fridge that we don't need to put in the fridge. Why do we do it? Well,
1: dangerous bacteria are lurking all over your kitchen. If you don't refrigerate it, you might be putting your loved ones at risk. It would be a foolish mistake not to put it in the fridge.
0: Right? Those are the thoughts that go through your head sometimes when you are going to put something in the fridge. But here is a list of foods that apparently you don't have to refrigerate. Don't take my word for this. I'm not a scientist. This is purely for entertainment purposes only. First one is berries. Berries can get actually pretty moldy quickly, very soggy if you put them in the fridge. Berries aren't in the fridge in nature. You don't need to put them in the fridge in your house. Avocados. Now, I know they can be a little messy to manage sometimes. But the thing is that if you have an avocado that's not quite ripe, putting it in the fridge stops that from happening. If you've got ripe avocado, use it immediately. If you don't, just let them sit. They'll get there eventually. Donuts are another thing you should never put in the refrigerator. Makes them stale and soggy. Same thing with potatoes. Chocolate hazelnut spread. Not something that needs refrigeration. It's absolutely loaded with sugar. In fact, there's more sugar in hazelnut spread than there are hazelnuts. You can cure bacon with sugar. It will keep hazelnut spread from going bad. Honey? Honey is a magical chemical. They've actually found honey that has been stored for thousands of years, and apparently it never goes bad. Now, I mentioned ketchup earlier. Mustard is another thing that doesn't need to go in the fridge. There's so much acid in mustard, it'll stay good wherever you put it. Even if you left it in your trunk after a wild weekend barbecue, probably gonna be fine on Monday. Final thing, and I didn't know this one, hot sauce doesn't need to be in the fridge. Got some pretty strong ingredients in there, right? You've seen people keel over in pain when they eat it. Well, that environment is pretty inhospitable for bacteria and things like that as well, according to the article. Now, if you keep it in the fridge, it'll probably have a longer shelf life, but you don't need to put it in there, apparently. That and many other things that do not need to go in your refrigerator. And really, all that's going to do is make more room for you to put leftovers that you're never going to eat again anyway. So, I guess you're farther ahead.
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1: Now this update from the Canadian Press. A new Children First Canada report says online harms are now the leading threat facing children in the country ahead of bullying, poverty, and child abuse. The organization says risks include cyberbullying, child luring, sexual extortion, and AI-enabled abuse linked to online platforms. Food Allergy Canada is urging provinces to require schools to stock epinephrine devices after a six-year-old Edmonton student suffered a severe allergic reaction despite having no known allergies. Alberta is currently the only province with legislation requiring schools to keep undesignated epinephrine auto-injectors and train staff to respond to anaphylaxis. The University of Toronto has reached a tentative agreement with the union representing more than 6,100 staff, averting the immediate threat of a strike. United Steelworkers Local 1998 says members will be given details of the proposed deal at a ratification town hall before voting. From the Canadian Press, I'm David Augustine.
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0: for locking in to CKDJ 107.9, Ottawa's new music. I'm Dan Mellon.
1: Well, all week long, I keep an eye out for interesting things that we can talk about on the show on the weekends. This one, I didn't quite understand at first. This story was... I'll give you the headline, and you can decide for yourself. The headline reads, "Mom criticized by husband and family over bizarre baby name choice." Right? This is not a new thing. Families bicker all the time. In fact, you may even know someone, maybe even someone in your own family, who has been very critical about a name that someone you know or maybe yourself has chosen for a new child. But the controversial name in question in this story is Brian. Yes, Brian. How is that a strange, bizarre name? But in this case, the people in the family aren't happy about it. Now, there are a lot of famous Brians, like Brian Luttrell of the Backstreet Boys. How about this famous Canadian Brian?

0: As the story goes, the woman, when she met her boyfriend, said, you know what, if I ever have a son one day, I want to name him after my father who passed away years ago. His name was Brian. I would love to be able to name my son Brian. And at the time, everyone thought it was a great idea. The couple had a daughter. The father gave the daughter her name. And so then when the second child came along, the son, the mom decided that Brian was on the way. She started to purchase some baby items with Brian's name on it. And that's when things went awry. That's when the train came off the track. Fighting with the husband, fighting with the in-laws. It turns out the family wanted the son named after the father.
1: You are the father.
0: They called him Kyle in the story, not his real name, but they wanted to call the baby Kyle Jr., not Brian, the name of his grandfather. As you can imagine, like it does sometimes with family situations, things got extremely ugly. Harsh words were exchanged, accusations, drama, and the excuse that the family made of why this should not happen under any circumstances, quote, because kids named Brian are at risk of being bullied. What? Oh. So, listen, I'm going to end the story there, but if you ever thought that you were living in a bizarro world, just remember that story, because you're probably okay, just like the rest of us.
2: Oh, that was a good walk up two flights of stairs. Dude, you okay?
3: Man, I need to get into shape.
2: Oh, you should totally head to the Jack Doyle Athletics and Recreation Center.
3: The Jack Doyle Athletics and Recreation Center?
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3: 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Just give me a second to catch my breath.
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0: 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Thanks for listening. I'm Dan Mellon. So a question that comes up sometimes is, do you like your job? I mean, I hope you like your job, right? If you're going to do it every day, all week, I hope you like it at least a little bit. Some jobs may be more desirable than others, but if you're having fun at work, I've got to think you're going to do a pretty good job. Well, how about this guy? This video is out on social media this week. He works at an amusement park where there are roller coasters and things like that, and he was the operator of the Monster Drop Ride. You know, where you get in the chair and then all of a sudden, like, everything drops out from underneath at a moment's notice. Well, check out this guy. He's got a thing where he pretends that there's something wrong with the ride first. And then when he goes to, quote, check it, he presses the button.
1: Hold on, it's showing red on your seatbelt, so I gotta come check it. I'm so dumb, I forgot to put the shoulder straps on. Check the chain. There's something wrong with the chain. Yeah, it's showing red here. Hold on. Hold on, ladies. I gotta check the chain. I forgot the shoulder straps. Hold on. I forgot the major thing. I forgot the shoulder straps. I gotta get it real quick. Hold on. Hold on, guys. Something wrong with your seatbelts. I gotta come check it. Hold on.
0: Oh, man, you can imagine the fright on some of those people. He actually has a camera that's mounted to the ride, and people get to see what they look like afterwards. But you imagine, like, oh, the cable's broken. Oh, my shoulder strap isn't done, and then everything falls out from underneath you. Yeah, that's going to take a year or two off your life, I'm sure. But there's no question that dude loves his job. There's no question.

0: 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The real treasure.
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Something about the sun and the moon, and about water and fire. 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
1: Ottawa's new music, CKDJ 107.9. I'm Dan Mellon. Well, a place you don't want to be at any house, unless you absolutely have to be, is up on the roof. And especially if you are potentially going to be robbing or breaking into a place. Now, I know this is going to be a crime story. I don't know if this crime music, though, I don't know if this fits the bill. Can we get the on the roof music, please? There we go. This is a classic. Okay, so basically, the story goes like this. Alleged robbers tried to get into a house through a second-story window. So they got out a ladder, it's late at night, up on the roof, and what they didn't know was that the homeowner was just returning from a night shift at work. Saw the alleged suspects up on the roof. Easiest thing to do would be just sneak around the house and remove the ladder. Trapping the alleged suspects on the roof. What are they going to do? Jump down 20 feet? Not likely. Police were called, and then the fire department had to be brought in to help extricate the suspect. Charges laid, and a future court date awaits. Okay? Here's the thing with this, right? You should never rob. You should never try to break into a house. But if you're ever thinking about doing it or attempting it, be smart enough to have an exit plan. Because if you don't, the whole plan comes crumbling down. I almost feel like the suspects in this story absolutely deserve to be caught. If it were a hockey game, 2 minutes for being dumb.
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0: 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It's all they're talking about up there. Jesus Christ, dude. We are going to lose our jobs.

0: 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I'm Dan Mellon. While a lot of folks are looking for work right now, maybe see a job that appeals to you. I know some jobs are less glamorous than others, but how about this one? We take you to London, England, and a dog food company that's giving people the chance to make £5,000 in just 1 week. It's a vegan pet food company, and they're offering $5,000 to eat its dog food. Now, I don't mean give your pet the dog food for a week for £5,000. You yourself, the person, has to eat the dog food in order to get the £5,000. Now, before you sniff your nose up at that, think about this for a minute. By law, all dog food has to have human-grade food. Now, it doesn't mean it's, you know, tenderloin steak or anything like that. It just has to be edible. And in the case of this, the company assures that everybody that the sweet potatoes, lentils, the brown rice, all the stuff that's in it, pumpkin, blueberries, peas, and cranberries are absolutely safe. And what they're looking for from their human testers is feedback on how good the food it is, because if it's good enough for people, it's gotta be good enough for your dog. Gotta be 18 years of age or older to participate, and the £5,000 will only be deposited once the week is up and you've eaten nothing but the dog food. I don't know if I need £5,000 that bad. I'm just saying.
1: 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Welcome new artists Matthew Chaffee and Dylan Lalonde. 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
1: Now this update from the Canadian press. Children First Canada says digital threats have become the most serious danger facing young people nationwide, marking their first appearance among the organization's top 10 concerns. The report points to rising risks from AI-driven content, cyberbullying, sexual extortion, child luring, and violent online networks that target youth through social media and gaming platforms. Prime Minister Mark Carney says Canada's shift away from its reliance on the U.S. will carry economic costs, but argues doing nothing would be more damaging. In a national video address, Carney says Ottawa plans to pursue new trade agreements and make Canada more resilient amid the escalating dispute with Washington. About 350 DynaCare lab technicians and technologists went on strike across Manitoba today after wage talks failed to resolve a major pay dispute. The union says workers earn significantly less than comparable employees in the public system, while DynaCare says it remains open to reaching a deal. From the Canadian press, I'm David Augustine.
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1: It's everything you need to know to start your day in less time than it takes most people to drive to work. 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That is what today is.
0: The Daily Milkman. 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
1: Donald Trump insists that Saturday is the day he will reveal tariffs on goods from Canada imported into the USA. 25% has been the rumored amount, although yesterday he said that could be higher. And he adds the tariffs may or may not include oil. Meanwhile, the Canadian dollar fell to just under 69 cents following his comments. All 67 people, including passengers and three members of the U.S. military involved in a mid-air collision in Washington, D.C., have been confirmed dead. U.S. President Trump blaming diversity hires from past administrations. The FAA, however, says one air traffic controller was working two positions at the time of the crash. And Anthony Vo, a recently exonerated January 6th nonviolent offender who fled to Canada 6 months ago, avoiding a border checkpoint, has been returned home to the U.S. after being ordered out of Canada and banned from re-entering for a year. Two more sleeps until Groundhog Day. 47 more days until spring. Your sunrise in the nation's capital today, 7:24 a.m. Sunset, 5:08 p.m., giving you 2 minutes and 35 seconds more daylight today than yesterday. With your weekend forecast, here is your weather wonder kid.
2: Hi, I'm Finn, and you're listening to Finn's Friday Forecast. This Friday is a cloudy day. Only in the evening, it breaks open a wee bit. The high for today is 0 degrees, which feels like -3. The night is partly cloudy with a low of -19 that feels like -29. Saturday morning is really sunny. In the afternoon, some more clouds. The maximum temperature is around -13 degrees, and with the wind chill that feels like -19. The night is partly cloudy with a low of -21 that only feels like -25 since there is hardly any wind. Sunday is cloudy with sunny breaks. I'm wondering if we're going to see Douglas our groundhog. 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Sunday afternoon is bringing us some light snow. It should stop early Sunday evening, though, still leaving us with up to 10 centimeters of snow. Unfortunately, at night, more light snow. Up to 5 centimeters is possible. For Finn's 7-day forecast, go to dailymilkman.com. Join me again on Monday for Finn's forecast. See ya!
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1: In the PWHL, it's New York and Boston tonight, Ottawa and Toronto tomorrow, and on Sunday, Montreal is in New York. Four games tonight in the NHL, it's Nashville and Buffalo, Vancouver taking on Dallas, the Blues against the Avalanche, and Columbus taking on Utah. Hockey Night in Canada tomorrow features the Sens and Wild, Winnipeg and Washington, Toronto and Edmonton, and Calgary taking on Detroit. Sidney Crosby named Canada's captain for the Four Nations face-off. Auston Matthews will wear the C for Team USA. And in the NBA, it's the Bulls in Toronto tomorrow night to take on the Raptors.
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1: On this day in history, January 31st, 1928, Scotch brand tape was first marketed by the 3M Company. Today in 2005, Keanu Reeves received his star on the Hollywood Walk of Fame, and the online word puzzle Wordle was purchased for a low seven-figure sum by the New York Times today in 2022.
0: The Daily Milkman. Quickies.
1: Bill Belichick is suggesting that the Vince Lombardi Trophy, which is the trophy presented to the winner of the Super Bowl, should have its name changed to the Tom Brady Trophy. After all, Brady did win it seven times. A group of New York art experts have confirmed it. A painting bought at a Minnesota yard sale for $50 turns out to be an authentic, previously unknown work of Van Gogh. Its estimated value, $15 million. They believe it was painted the same year Van Gogh painted his masterpiece, The Starry Night, at a psychiatric ward in southern France. Are you a Beatles fan? Well, Crocs is out with a new clog collection inspired by the Beatles in their 1968 animated movie Yellow Submarine. The Beatles X Crocs line comes in two options: the classic clog, featuring the psychedelic colors of the film, and the Yellow Submarine clog, of course, in bright yellow with red and white accents. A woman in Missouri has been sentenced to 10 years in prison for a deadly drunk driving crash just days after being pardoned by President Donald Trump for her role in the January 6th Capitol riot. And finally, a Canadian Bigfoot hunter is being divorced by his wife after he took his ex-girlfriend on a Sasquatch-seeking expedition without telling her. Lotto Max tonight, $25 million, the estimated jackpot. $28 million, the estimated jackpot in the Gold Ball 649 draw tomorrow. The classic draw, $5
0: million. Fun facts. Let's learn something new.
1: Some Friday brain teasers for you. Let's see how you do today. Three random fun facts.
2: Fun fact.
1: I just said that. If you're average, you have more than five of these. Five pair of jeans.
3: Fun fact for you.
1: 7% of people buy more junk food when they bring this to the store with them. Their own bags.
4: Fun fact.
1: And finally, 40% of us turn down a wedding invitation for this reason. We just cannot afford it.
0: Fun facts.
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7: It is the Daily Duh. And today, the story of a 29-year-old Florida man. Yes, Florida man who got arrested on Sunday for assaulting his roommate while arguing about video games. They charged him with a felony because he was on probation. See, he also attacked people in 2022 and 2023, and both of those also involved video games. However, this one was slightly different. He assaulted his roommate with a bologna sandwich. Your daily duh.
8: It's somebody's birthday today.
7: Happy birthday today to Tyler Hubbard of Florida Georgia Line. He's 38. Marcus Mumford of Mumford & Sons is 38. Justin Timberlake brought sexy back. He's 44. Kerry Washington, 48. Portia de Rossi, Ellen's wife. And, of course, she was on Ally McBeal, Better Off Ted, Nip, Tuck, and more. She's 52 today. Minnie Driver's 55. Happy birthday, Kelly Lynch. Johnny Rotten of the Sex Pistols. He's 69. Harry Wayne Casey of KC and the Sunshine Band. Get down tonight. He's 74. And Jonathan Banks of Breaking Bad, Wise Guy, and more. He's 78 today.
9: Daily Milkman. What you watching?
7: The big noteworthy thing on TV this weekend, the Grammy Awards on Sunday. And new at the movies? Have a listen.
10: I am here to get you connected. 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
16: Dogman, listen up. 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
7: Love Me, a post-apocalyptic romance in which a boy, that's B-U-O-Y, and a satellite meet online, and they fall in love after the end of human civilization, starring Kristen Stewart and Stephen Ewan. Dog Man, an animated superhero comedy film based on the children's graphic novel of the same name, and Companion, brand new horror film, a weekend getaway amongst friends at a remote cabin, which unravels into chaos after a revelation that one of the guests is a companion robot. That is what you're watching for the weekend. Today, in hit music history, 1967, while taking a time out from filming the promotional Strawberry Fields, John Lennon bought an 1843 circus poster from an antique shop. The poster provided him with most of the lyrics for his song Being for the Benefit of Mr. Kite. Members of the Grateful Dead busted on LSD charges this day in 1970. Blondie had their third number one hit single this day in 1981 with The Tide Is High. Today in 88, Janet Jackson kicked off a two-week run at... Blondie had their third number one hit single this day in 1981 with The Tide Is High. Today in 88, Janet Jackson kicked off a two-week run at number one on the singles chart.

You may remember her song, Broken English. She passed away yesterday at the age of 78. Meanwhile, 70s punk legend Patti Smith clapped on stage in Brazil mid-performance. 30 minutes into her show, the 78-year-old music legend was reading a statement about climate change when she went down. Dave Matthews had to pull out of last night's Fire Aid concert at the very last minute due to a critical family health matter. That is all they're saying about that at this point. The Grammys come up on Sunday, and they will feature a Quincy Jones tribute and a performance dedicated to the spirit of the city, the LA wildfires. Saturday Night Live has been celebrating 50 years on the air lately, and they have just announced they are going to do an entire special devoted to 50 years of musical guests. Def Leppard guitarist Vivian Campbell has provided a health update after missing the band's last two concerts due to his ongoing fight with cancer. He says he's recently had a bone marrow transplant as part of his treatment, and it's safe to say, thus far, it's been very successful. Ringo Starr, a guest on Jimmy Kimmel earlier this week, and admitted he has never had pizza. He's also never had curry. He says he's allergic to several items, and with pizza, you just don't know what they're putting on it half the time. Says he's pretty strict with himself because, well, otherwise makes him ill immediately. And finally, the third and final season of Squid Game will premiere on Netflix June 27th.

0: Okay, buddy, what do you want?
1: I want the truth! I want justice! I want...
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1: Hey, in utter news today, of course, Groundhog Day is Sunday. Well, the animal rights group PETA is calling for a change to Groundhog Day. They suggest that Wyatt and Willie, Punxsutawney Phil, and all the others should be replaced with a cake. A weather reveal cake. Just like baby gender reveal parties, the weather cake would show one of two colors. Blue, meaning six more weeks of winter, or pink, indicating an early spring. And, of course, they insist that that cake be vegan. The NHL is creating a new weekly show to help grow the game with younger viewers. The league is launching a new 30-minute animated program, NHL Hockeyverse, Matchup of the Week. It recreates real-life games and features teen commentators. The NFL, of course, had a similar approach recently, partnering with Nickelodeon for youth-specific broadcast. A woman in Wales is in court after sending videos of herself farting to her boyfriend's ex-girlfriend. 25-year-old woman is believed to be the first person ever to face charges for cyber farting. The victim claims the videos caused her distress and anxiety. The prosecutor described to the court how the woman filmed herself placing the camera on her bottom and passing the gas. She sent three videos on December 22nd and another four over the next few days, including on Boxing Day and then again on New Year's Day. The defense lawyer explained that Evan's boyfriend is having issues with his ex regarding child visitation.
2: Why don't we spend some quality time together?
3: Won't you pull up a chair? And now, push the chair back down again. Pull it up and push it down. Now give me three sets of 30 reps each.
1: Could you use some good news? Happen to have three good news stories right here. Beginning with this from England, where the BBC did a story about a guy named Donovan Shears. He got his first cell phone in 1998. He was 18 years old, and for fun, he texted the word hello to a completely random number. And he got a text back from a woman named Kirsty. They ended up married. Today, they've got two kids. One is six, the other is nine. A woman got revenge on her nephew for a very snarky birthday card that he sent her three decades ago. The classic Lordy Lordy Look Who's 40 birthday card. Well, she saved it and just sent it back to him on his 40th. She posted a photo of it on Reddit. And finally this, an 8-year-old kid in Philly named Declan is in the news after an internet do-gooder helped him out in a big way. He has juvenile arthritis and has been in the hospital 17 times. Another guy named Zachary runs an account called MD Motivator and does nice stuff for deserving people. Well, his followers recently suggested he do something for Declan, who loves the Philadelphia Eagles. Well, Declan was walking around a dollar store with his mom when Zach walked up and offered him $1,000 cash or a mystery gift. Well, he chose the mystery gift and then found out it was two tickets to the NFC Championship game. He'd never even been to a regular NFL game, so he was over the moon. By the way, Zach also gave him the $1,000, and Declan handed it out at random to customers in the store.
4: We play so many great bands on CKDJ, like Civillain. And Civillain. And the hit band, Civillain.
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4: 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We also got Radmore. CKDJ's so sick!
7: 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You driving? You better have both hands on the wheel, Buster. 80% of collisions happen because somebody couldn't keep their eyes on the road. 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Just talking on your phone, even hands-free, makes you four times as likely to get you in a collision. 3 seconds is all it takes. 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Hands on the wheel, eyes on the road.
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1: Actual fun status updates that we found on Facebook, like this. My Valentine's Day plans. Breakfast in bed, chocolates, watch movie, dinner for two. Regret eating dinner for two. My phone just filmed a 6-hour documentary about life inside my pocket. Oh my, this is a little frisky for a Friday. Which nipple does the red jumper cable go to? I'm asking for a friend. Facebook Funnies. At what age is it appropriate to tell my friends that they are imaginary? And finally, there is no better sunscreen than sitting inside a bar.
0: It's the Daily Milkman.
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1: They said we couldn't do it. They said we shouldn't do it. They begged us not to do it. And we did it anyway.
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my message. I've been counting days to see you just at Christmas. So don't be shy to send me all your wishes. You know how we send each other hugs and kisses. Well, last I checked, we're only bugs or wishes. But now we feel like Cupid and his successors. Whilst we're

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1: From the National Newsroom of the Canadian Press, I'm David Augustine. Prime Minister Mark Carney says Canada's shift away from its reliance on the U.S. will carry economic costs, but argues doing nothing would be more damaging. In a national video address, Carney says Ottawa plans to pursue trade agreements and make Canada more resilient amid the escalating dispute with Washington. He again accused the U.S. of seeking concessions that would limit Canada's ability to trade elsewhere and protect French language and culture. Conservative leader Pierre Poilievre is calling on Carney to release the rejected U.S. trade proposal and explain the costs and strategy behind Ottawa's response. A group of Alberta business leaders is urging voters to choose Canada in next month's succession referendum, but admits it's an issue fraught with tension on the front lines. Business Council of Alberta President Adam Legg says the majority of members want the council to advocate for remaining in Canada, but some companies are hesitant to speak out individually.
2: There may be some combination of employees, customers, who do have sympathies and are leaning separatists. They don't want to upset employees and pit employees against each other or have tension within the workplace or tension within their customer base.
1: On October 19th, Albertans will vote on whether to stay in Canada or hold a second binding referendum on quitting the country. Children First Canada says digital threats have become the most serious danger facing young people nationwide, marking their first appearance among the organization's top 10 concerns. The report points to rising risks from AI-driven content, cyberbullying, sexual extortion, child luring, and violent online networks that target youth through social media and gaming platforms. Police-reported cases of online child sexual abuse have climbed more than 300% over the past decade, while the group says children are encountering algorithmic and AI-based technology at increasingly younger ages. The organization wants Ottawa to expand and pass Bill C-34, including stronger safeguards for gaming, live streaming, and messaging services, in addition to social media and AI chatbots. And Food Allergy Canada says although other provinces have policies to prepare for serious allergic reactions, Alberta is the only one that legislates all schools to stock epinephrine devices that aren't designated for a particular student. Joanne Harrell is the principal at George P. Nicholson School in Edmonton, and she recalled the day they needed a stock EpiPen for a six-year-old boy. She says they had two EpiPens on hand because of the law that requires schools to have a stock of epinephrine devices.
3: To this day, even the family does not know what he was allergic to. We didn't expect or prepare for an incident like this, but yet we had all the tools to be able to do what needed to happen.
1: Food Allergy Canada is calling on all provinces to put similar legislation in place rather than leaving it up to individual schools and school boards to take that initiative. This is the Canadian Press. In sports, two-time defending champion Aryna Sabalenka is heading to the U.S. Open semifinals for the sixth straight year. The women's top seed held off Wimbledon champion Linda Nuskova in a thrilling quarterfinal, taking the decisive third-set tiebreak 10-7. Patrick Mahomes will be under center when the Kansas City Chiefs open their NFL season against the Denver Broncos on Monday night. Chiefs coach Andy Reid says he expects the two-time MVP to be taking the first snap in 9 months after tearing ligaments in his left knee. Mahomes has participated in every practice at training camp, but was held out of all three preseason games. And the Boston Bruins have locked up young center Fraser Minton, signing him to a seven-year contract extension worth $7.2 million U.S. annually. Minton had 17 goals and 18 assists in 82 games with the Bruins last season. The 22-year-old was drafted by the Toronto Maple Leafs in the second round in 2022 and then traded to Boston in March 2025 in the deal for defenseman Brandon Carlo. From the Canadian Press, I'm David Augustine.
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Others say we were given our languages from the animals, from the trees. Yet we cut them down. Many things have been taken from our people. 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
1: From the National Newsroom of the Canadian Press, I'm David Augustine. British Columbia Premier David Eby has invoked the memory of the 9/11 terrorist attacks and Canadian efforts to help their neighbors as he voices support for Ottawa's counter-tariffs in the trade conflict with the United States. Eby says Canadians stepped up to help the U.S. after the horrific attacks 25 years ago, and they do so again despite President Donald Trump hurling insults and unfair tariffs and threatening Canada's independence.
2: We know who we are as a country. We are generous. We are kind. We are loyal. And we are compassionate. And while our kindness is one of our greatest strengths, you should never ever mistake that kindness for weakness.
1: Eby says the U.S. tariffs will hurt working families on both sides of the border, but BC and Canada will emerge stronger as both levels of government strengthen trade connections within the country and across the world. Canada, the United Kingdom, France, and other countries are accusing Israel of enabling settler violence and working to expand settlements that are widely understood to be illegal under international law. Canadian Press reporter Dylan Robertson says those countries plan to bring forward national measures to ban trade in settlement goods.
3: They said that this is needed because of moves that are being taken to restrict a two-state solution and prevent it from happening. A two-state solution refers to the formal creation of a Palestinian country that would exist in peace alongside Israel.
1: A group advocating for Palestinian rights says Canada's upcoming measures must target not just goods, but also services, investment, and property. A rare specimen will be on display at the Museum of Anthropology at the University of BC until next summer, as the only known pelt of an extinct woolly dog has returned to the province for the first time in more than 160 years. The pelt, now on display at the museum in Vancouver, belonged to Mutton, a canine companion of American naturalist George Gibbs, and had been displayed in the Smithsonian in Washington, D.C. since Mutton died in 1859. Curator Jordan Wilson says the pelt speaks to the lives of Coast Salish ancestors, as well as a species extinction.
4: This was a dog that was intentionally bred by Coast and Interior Salish people, as well as the macaw of Olympic Peninsula.
1: Wilson says a number of factors contributed to the decline and eventual extinction of woolly dogs, including the dispossession of land from Indigenous peoples and the potlatch ban implemented by the Canadian government from 1885 to 1951 to force cultural assimilation. And TELUS is suing a former employee for more than $1 million over allegations he used company credit cards to buy thousands of personal items. The company says more than 2,500 purchases included appliances, home theater equipment, cameras, and other electronics. TELUS alleges some of the goods were later resold online after being bought through an Amazon business account tied to the company. This is the Canadian Press. In sports, right-hander Jose Soriano goes to the mound as the Toronto Blue Jays continue their World Series versus the Athletics. The A's took last night's opener 6-5, and Toronto remains a game behind the Cleveland Guardians for the third and final American League wildcard berth. Well, one more sleep before the NFL regular season kicks off. The 2026 season opens tomorrow with the defending champion Seattle Seahawks hosting the New England Patriots in a Super Bowl matchup. The San Francisco 49ers and LA Rams play a night later in Melbourne, Australia. New York Jets star running back Breece Hall is on track to return from injury for opening day. Hall has been sidelined since straining his groin during practice on August 17th. Coach Aaron Glenn says Hall is practicing this week and should be on the field when the Jets take on the Tennessee Titans on Sunday. And Charleston Rambo is back with the Montreal Alouettes after signing as a free agent. The American receiver spent the past two seasons with Montreal, totaling nearly 1,400 receiving yards and 8 touchdowns in 35 regular season games. From the Canadian Press, I'm David Augustine.
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6: 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Senator Kennedy has been shot in the head. 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Richard Johnson has a hold of a man who apparently has fired the shot. He still has the gun. The gun is pointed at me at this moment. I hope they can get the gun out of his hand. 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

0: Ottawa? 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When I get so
1: 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All right, but what else you got? Check me out, fresh and clean, turning
0: heads, coming to see me in my new suit. Is that it? 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
1: I don't know who's Margo. 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
1: Okay, cool.
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